music by Benjamin Britten on the New York Philharmonic this week. That was the suite on English folk tunes, A Time There Was. The conductor was Leonard Bernstein. We continue with music that makes use of British themes. This time, it's a work by American composer and Lincoln Center's first president, William Schumann. This is the Concerto on Old English Rounds. It was given its first performance in 1974, and the recording we're about to hear followed 2 years later. Donald McGinnis is the viola soloist, and the orchestra is also joined by the Camerata singers. Leonard Bernstein conducts the New York Philharmonic.

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0: Donald McGinnis was the soloist there in the Concerto on Old English Rounds by William Schumann. The Camerata Singers and the New York Philharmonic were conducted by Leonard Bernstein. Coming up after a break, Pierre Boulez will conduct a performance of Bartok's ballet, The Wooden Prince. I'm Alec Baldwin, and you're listening to the New York Philharmonic this week.
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0: Like many a fairy tale, Bartok's ballet, The Wooden Prince, opens with a prince in pursuit of a princess. He travels through a darkly menacing forest, and the waves of a stream rage against him. Unable to cross the stream, he creates a puppet replica of himself out of his staff, dressing it with his cloak, crown, and even a few locks of his hair. The princess ends up rejecting the real prince in favor of his wooden dummy. A forest fairy brings the wooden prince to life, and he dances with the princess, but when she realizes her mistake, the princess tries to win the real prince over through a seductive dance. Ah, but he'll have none of it. It's only when she tears her clothes and rips her hair out in sorrow that he is finally moved by her despair. Nature is restored, the fairy disappears, and the prince and princess are left to live, you guessed it, happily ever after. And now we hear The Wooden Prince by Béla Bartók. Pierre Boulez conducts the New York Philharmonic.

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We just heard a complete performance of The Wooden Prince by Béla Bartók. The New York Philharmonic was conducted by Pierre Boulez. Walter Rosenberger was heavily featured at the xylophone in that recording. I'm Alec Baldwin, and this is the New York Philharmonic This Week.

These broadcasts are written and directed by Mark Travis, with associate producer Ian Good and audio director Lawrence Rock. The executive producers are Isaac Thompson, Justin Brown, Lisa Groh, and Adam Crane. Special thanks to Rebecca Neistat, Maggie Jensen, Estlin Usher, and George Preston. The New York Philharmonic this week is generously underwritten by the Kaplan Brothers Fund and the Audrey Love Charitable Foundation. I'm Alec Baldwin, and this is the WFMT Radio Network.

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2: Welcome to Harmonia. I'm Angela Mariani. Grab a cup of your favorite brew and get ready to perk up as we travel the coffee trading routes from the Arabian Peninsula to Western Europe. This hour, we'll explore the musical connotations of coffee in the 16th to 18th centuries and learn about meanings associated with the drink, its consumers, and spaces of consumption. Musicians are depicted in some of the earliest illustrations of coffee houses in 16th century Turkey. These spaces remain closely connected to music making as coffee houses began to spread throughout Europe in the 17th and 18th centuries.

0: Jordi Savall and Hesperion 21 performed Murasa Uzul Düyek, Mahamrast, from the 17th century Turkish manuscripts of music by Kantemir Olyu. Coffee was first grown in Ethiopia. While there are many different origin stories of how it first came to be consumed by humans, coffee consumption began around the 9th century in Ethiopia, and by the 15th century spread across the Red Sea to Yemen, where it was consumed by monks to help stay alert during prayer. In the late 15th century, a distinct space for this drink emerged with the opening of the first coffee houses in Constantinople, later Istanbul, Turkey. Today, the most well-known classical music work associated with coffee is Johann Sebastian Bach's cantata Schweig Stille, Plauder nicht, BWV 211, nicknamed the Coffee Cantata. Bach's home of Leipzig was home to two coffee houses during the 18th century, Richter's and Zimmermann's. Gottfried Zimmermann's establishment first opened in 1715 as a space for coffee drinking, intellectual exchange, and mixing of a variety of people of different classes and genders. It also held musical performances, including those by Bach and his Collegium Ensemble. Bach's secular coffee cantata, composed in 1735, depicts a comic argument between a father, Herr Schlendrian, and daughter, Liesgen, about her coffee consumption. After a narrator begins by telling the audience to be quiet, Schlendrian complains of how difficult children are. Then, as we'll hear, Liesgen sings about the joys of coffee drinking, while Schlendrian adds more privileges that will be taken away if she continues to consume the foul beverage.
1: Du böses Kind, du loses Mädchen, ah, wann erlang ich meinen Zweck?

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0: Du sollst nicht an das Fenster treten und

Excerpts from Bach's Coffee Cantata, performed by Anne Monoyos, soprano, John Ostendorf, bass baritone, and the Amor Artis Chorale and Baroque Orchestra. Listening to this discussion, we might agree with Liesgen and feel like we must have coffee to refresh and revive ourselves. Coffee houses sprouted up all over England, too, in the 17th century, and their patrons sang popular songs. Lyrics regularly compare the approaching dawn as an enemy to lovers. Perhaps composer John Wilson needed more than the beauty he described in the next song to arise in the morning.

songs by John Wilson, Awake, Awake, followed by Wherefore Peep'st Thou Envious Day, performed by the Newbery Consort under the direction of Mary Springfels. Apart from its benefits of helping us awake and face the day, coffee and coffee houses were associated with activities of which not everyone approved. One late 17th century ballad lists other coffee house practices and patrons. It is titled, quote, "A copy of verses containing a catalogue of young wenches, which will be exposed to sale by inch of candle at the Cuckold's Coffee House." Each verse goes on to describe a specific woman. Perhaps Herr Schlendrian's concerns about coffee were not unfounded. Coffee houses were spaces that could host revolutionary discussions leading to changes in politics, economics, and culture. People not only drank coffee, but consumed other substances as well, which were sung about in a similar manner to coffee.

bass David Thomas with the Consort of Music performing Tobias Hume's Tobacco, Tobacco. Early music can mean a lot of things. What does it mean to you? Let us know your thoughts and ideas. Contact us at harmoniaearlymusic.org, where you'll also find playlists and an archive of past shows. You're listening to Harmonia. I'm Angela Mariani.

Welcome back. This hour, we're looking at music related to coffee, its spaces, consumers, and countries in the 16th to 18th centuries. Bach wasn't the first composer to write a coffee cantata. French composer Nicolas Bernier included a cantata about coffee in his third collection of published cantatas from 1705. Unlike Bach's work, this cantata does not have operatic-style characters, but rather speaks from one perspective as an ode to coffee, beginning with the text, "Delectable coffee, which uncharted regions do not know the joy your vapors inspire? Your great empire's provinces oppose the rule of Bacchus." It goes on with political and military comparisons, discussing how the beverage helps the drinker vanquish sleep. Coffee's army here includes Minerva, the goddess of wisdom, the Muses, or daughters of memory, and Apollo. All of them support coffee in recapturing those who have been poisoned by the god of wine, Bacchus.

excerpts from Nicolas Bernier's Coffee Cantata, performed by Ensemble Baptistine with Sarah McLiver, soprano. These battles between beverages and Greco-Roman gods had a long history in broadside ballads and their music, sung in English coffee houses and taverns. In some, such as Rebellion's Antidote, a dialogue between coffee and tea, shows a sympathetic tea commiserating with coffee about the crimes ale and wine have committed. In others, coffee is seen as the enemy, and Bacchus is exalted. Regardless of the beverage, spaces like coffee houses and taverns were spaces of communal gathering, where broadside ballads expressed old tales, political and social commentary, and views on contemporary beverage trends. Next, we'll hear a late 17th century broadside ballad, Nottingham Ale.

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Ellen Hargis and Paul Odette with The King's Noise performed the ballad Nottingham Ale. The combative language used in some of these ballads is no coincidence. The spread of coffee houses in Europe came from diplomatic and mercantile exchanges between European nations and the Ottoman Empire. Dialogues about alcohol versus coffee were often thinly veiled views of the influence of Ottoman culture in Europe. One important diplomatic exchange was Ambassador Suleiman Aga's 1669 visit to Paris. In an attempt to repair relationships between Turkey and France, he brought large amounts of coffee and served it in elaborate ceremonies. Although the diplomatic exchange with French King Louis XIV failed, the taste for coffee remained and spread throughout France. This hour's featured release, Route du Café, by Ensemble Masque from 2019, showcases music of different geographic areas where coffee was consumed in the 17th and 18th centuries. It ties together early Baroque instrumental works from London and Paris, Bernier and Bach's coffee cantatas, and works by late 17th century Sufi composer Naï Osman Dede into a musical coffee journey. Here are three Taksim compositions by Dede, the first for ney, a wooden flute, the second for oud, a pluck string instrument, and the third for ney.

Three Taksim works by Nai Osman Dede, performed by Adrian Espinouse on Ney and Oud, with Ensemble Masque on our featured release, Route du Café. While the Taksim generally features one instrument, sometimes with the accompaniment of others, Dede's Rast compositions feature several instruments together, playing the same melody with different ornaments and variants.

Ensemble Masque performed Nai Osman Dede's Rast Dilara Saz Semai on their 2019 alpha recording, Route du Café. The diplomatic exchange between different coffee cultures is represented musically in this recording through new compositions by Ensemble Masque violist Kathleen Kayoka. Her works combine elements of 18th century Turkish and Western Baroque music. Kayoka's Wahta Saraband combines elements of Baroque dance forms with Wahta, a rhythmic mode from the Middle East in 5/8 time. It showcases her interests in Baroque music and skill on a Middle Eastern bowed string instrument, the kaman.

Kathleen Kayoka on the Kaman, an ensemble mask, playing Kayoka's Wachta Saraband, a dance drawing on rhythmic modes from the places of coffee's origin combined with Baroque formal structures influenced by music in European coffee houses on our featured release, Route du Café. Harmonia is a production of WFIU and part of the educational mission of Indiana University. 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Additional resources come from the William and Gail Cook Music Library at the Indiana University Jacobs School of Music. 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You can follow us on Facebook by searching for Harmonia Early Music. The writer for this edition of Harmonia is Devin Nelson. Thanks to our studio engineer Michael Pashkash and our production team, Luann Johnson, Aaron Kane, and John Bailey. I'm Angela Mariani, inviting you to join us again for the next edition of Harmonia.

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Music inspired by the grasslands of Central Asia, what's called the steppe region. It's bordered by Russia to the north and China to the south. Summer in the High Grassland, written by the Chinese composer Cao Zhiping, performed by the Silk Road Ensemble, featuring some guy named Yo-Yo Ma. I believe he was the one on cello. Hi, I'm Jake Armerding. Here are two Nordic melodies from Edvard Grieg. The first was built on a melody he learned from a Norwegian diplomat to Paris named Dua, to whom he later dedicated the work. Well, that was nice of him.

0: The Malmö Symphony Orchestra performing two Nordic melodies by Edvard Grieg. The first of those, Grieg learned from a Norwegian diplomat to Paris. We're listening to famous pieces with what can only be called unsuspecting co-writers. Coming up next, a co-write between Tchaikovsky and Tchaikovsky's sister's butler.
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0: Riccardo Muti conducting the London Symphony Orchestra, the Symphony No. 2 by Peter Tchaikovsky, with an assist from his sister's butler. Why Music, coming up next.
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0: The concertino for oboe and strings by Breno Blauth. We heard Camerata Bariloche with Andres Spiller playing the oboe. Well, horn lovers, you're not going to want to miss this next work. It's coming up after the break.
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0: Boccherini's Guitar Quintet No. 4. It was Jason Viau, guitarist with the Escher String Quartet.
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0: That music by Maurice Ravel was begun before the First World War, but when the war ended and Ravel started to work on the score again, well, the world had become a very different place, which is very much reflected in the music, a fact for which Ravel was taken to task unfairly, as far as I'm concerned. We heard La Valse by Maurice Ravel. It was the Lyon National Orchestra. I'm Ward Jacobson, Music Through the Night.
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1: We are, well, we've reached the final Friday of May in the early morning hours of this 29th day of May. I'm Ward Jacobson. It's Music Through the Night. I'm glad you're here with me. Next, we're going to hear the Canadian-born, now living in Los Angeles, composer, writer, filmmaker, animal rescuer, and virtuoso pianist, Heather Schmidt, play music by Fanny Mendelssohn.

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0: The Ying String Quartet performed the String Quartet No. 1 in D by Tchaikovsky. I'm Ward Jacobson.
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0: The Andante, second movement of the Symphony No. 6 in A minor by Gustav Mahler. Leonard Bernstein led the New York Philharmonic. We will have a concerto for not one, not two, but three instruments by Beethoven. That's coming up, but next we'll hear music from Mexico.
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Our soloists were Marie Kodama, Kolya Blacher, and Johannes Moser, the Triple Concerto in C by Beethoven. I'm Ward Jacobson.

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0: Citizens of Vienna Waltz, Opus 419 by Carl Theurer. It was the Razumovsky Symphony Orchestra. We'll hear an early Haydn symphony a little bit later, but up next, one of the Bach Brandenburgs, so stay close.
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0: Of composer birthdays of note today. Eric Korngold, born on this date, 1897, the German-American composer. And Isaac Albéniz, Spanish composer and conductor, born on this date in 1860. Here's the Chamber Orchestra of Europe to play one of the Brandenburgs by Bach. It's the Concerto No. 3 in G.

0: J.S. Bach's Brandenburg Concerto No. 3 in G Major. It was the Chamber Orchestra of Europe.
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1: Here is an early symphony by Franz Joseph Haydn. He composed 104 of them. This is number 22, the symphony in E-flat, known as the Philosopher. And we hear the Orpheus Chamber Orchestra.

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0: The Orpheus Chamber Orchestra performed the Symphony No. 22 in E-flat by Haydn. I'm Ward Jacobson.
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The father of Richard Strauss was a horn virtuoso, Franz Strauss, the principal horn player for the Munich Court Orchestra. And it was Franz who gave Richard a solid musical education. In fact, the boy wrote his first composition when he was six. And because of his dad, Strauss became a great champion of the horn. His first horn concerto showed the influence of Schumann and Mendelssohn and remains a staple of the modern horn repertoire. It's the one that gets most of the attention. But ahead this hour, we will hear the follow-up to that first concerto. It's Friday morning. I'm Ward Jacobson. Glad you're here. He was born a little more than two decades before Shakespeare. William Byrd, the English Renaissance composer. Here's some of his music.

Pavane and Gigue by William Byrd. It was the BBC Philharmonic Orchestra. 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

0: Fantasy for a Guitar by Fernando Sor. It was Joran Sulcher playing guitar. We will hear music for the horn and orchestra, one of the concertos by Richard Strauss, coming up. But after the break, we will hear music for string orchestra by the English composer Susan Spain Dunk. So stay close.
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0: Marie-Louise Neunecker was the horn soloist with the Bamberg Symphony Orchestra, the Horn Concerto No. 2 in E-flat by Richard Strauss.
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1: Good morning. From the Fairbanks Museum in St. Johnsbury, this is the Eye on the Sky forecast. May will finish up cool and occasionally damp, not exactly well-timed in terms of weekend plans. The cooler air that arrived yesterday will be enhanced by an energetic storm north of Montreal spinning south, spreading clouds and showers into northern areas midday and afternoon, reaching southern areas late with a cold rain tonight, even snow over the mountaintops. The showers move out tomorrow with gradual clearing but chilly weather. More showers possible later Sunday. Now the forecast. Some limited sun this morning, then thickening clouds spreading south. Showers developing in Quebec midday, working south to Route 4 during the afternoon. Far southern areas late in the day. High 60s to low 70s. Tonight, rain and showers. Upper 30s to mid 40s. And tomorrow, the rain and showers, mostly south of Route 2, will diminish. Breaks of sun developing. Highs only 50s and low 60s. I'm meteorologist Mark Breen with an eye on the sky.

This is the Composer's Datebook for May 29th. I'm John Burge. Today's date marks the anniversary of one of the most famous and notorious premieres in the history of classical music, that of Stravinsky's The Rite of Spring, in Paris on May 29th, 1913. From its very first note, sounded by the bassoon at the extreme end of its highest register, Stravinsky's score signaled the start of something radically different. It's also remembered as the occasion of one of the most emotional reactions by any audience. Catcalls and insults were hurled between the composer's supporters and detractors. Fistfights broke out, and finally the police were called. There were those, including Pierre Monteux, the conductor of the premiere, who felt the reactions were occasioned more by the dancing and the stage picture than by Stravinsky's music. Years later, when Monteux was asked what he thought of the original production, he confessed, to everyone's amusement, that he never actually saw it because his eyes were glued to the score. On hearing this near riot behind me, he wrote, I decided to keep the orchestra together at any cost. I did, and we played it to the end, absolutely as we had rehearsed it in the piece of the empty theater. Composer's Datebook is produced by APM, American Public Media, in conjunction with the American Composers Forum, reminding you that all music was once new.

0: The fourth movement from Mozart's String Quartet. Walter Trampler joined the Budapest String Quartet to perform it. Straight ahead, the emotional depth, the rapid-fire notes, Frédéric Chopin's Fantasy Impromptu.
1: I'm Linda Radke, the host of the Choral Hour. 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
0: I am not a good multitasker, and this next piece would be a total nightmare for someone like me. You sit down at a piano, and one hand plays just lightning-fast notes, and the other hand keeps a steady pulse underneath, and my brain is not wired that way. Pianist Jenna McConnell-Mason, on the other hand, handles it better than most. Here's Chopin's Fantasy Impromptu.

0: the opening movement from Schubert's Symphony No. 1, performed by the Berlin Philharmonic under Nicholas Harnoncourt.
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Chabrier's Overture to Gwendolyn. Now let's close the hour out with the guitarist Jean Giglio and the Spanish Radio TV Orchestra. Here's the first movement from Joaquin Rodrigo's Aranjuez Concerto.

0: guitarist Jean-Gi Lio with the Spanish Radio and TV Orchestra. That was the first movement from Rodrigo's Aranjuez Concerto.
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2: Good morning. From the Fairbanks Museum in St. Johnsbury, this is the Eye on the Sky forecast. May will finish up cool and occasionally damp, not exactly well-timed in terms of weekend plans. The cooler air that arrived yesterday will be enhanced by an energetic storm north of Montreal spinning south, spreading clouds and showers into northern areas midday and afternoon, reaching southern areas late with a cold rain tonight, even snow over the mountaintops. The showers move out tomorrow with gradual clearing but chilly weather, more showers possible later Sunday. Now the forecast, some limited sun this morning, then thickening clouds spreading south, showers developing in Quebec midday, working south to Route 4 during the afternoon, far southern areas late in the day, high 60s to low 70s. Tonight, rain and showers, upper 30s to mid 40s, and tomorrow, the rain and showers, mostly south of Route 2, will diminish, breaks of sun developing, highs only 50s and low 60s. I'm meteorologist Mark Breen with an Eye on the Sky.
0: The Oslo String Quartet starts this hour with the third movement from the String Quartet by Johan Svensson.

Did that piece ever stop moving once? I guess that's why it's called the Perpetual Motion Pieces. From Francis Poulenc, Alec Karras was at the piano. This next one is one of Fritz Kreisler's most famous character pieces. He composed it at a time when European composers were intrigued? Fascinated? One of those. But they were, let's say fascinated. Fascinated by traditional Eastern art. Violinist Maxim Vengerov and the Shanghai Symphony performing Tambourin Chinois.

0: Fritz Kreisler's Tamarin Chinois, performed by the Shanghai Symphony Orchestra. Straight ahead, a dark, dramatic piece performed by the English Baroque.
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0: Henry Purcell crafted this next tune as a haunting piece of incidental music for a Restoration-era staging of The Tempest. Richard Hickox and the ensemble Collegium Musicum capture the ominous energy of a storm on the horizon.

0: the fourth movement from Beethoven's Symphony No. 3, Eroica, performed by the Saarbrücken Radio Symphony Orchestra. Coming up, you'll hear a finale for the classical flute. That sounds pretty intense, doesn't it?
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0: 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Time now for a check-in with the Eye on the Sky forecast.
1: Good morning. From the Fairbanks Museum in St. Johnsbury, this is the Eye on the Sky forecast. May will finish up cool and occasionally damp, not exactly well-timed in terms of weekend plans. The cooler air that arrived yesterday will be enhanced by an energetic storm north of Montreal spinning south, spreading clouds and showers into northern areas midday and afternoon, reaching southern areas late with a cold rain tonight, even snow over the mountaintops. The showers move out tomorrow with gradual clearing but chilly weather, more showers possible later Sunday. Now the forecast, some limited sun this morning, then thickening clouds spreading south, showers developing in Quebec midday, working south to Route 4 during the afternoon, far southern areas late in the day, high 60s to low 70s. Tonight, rain and showers, upper 30s to mid 40s, and tomorrow, the rain and showers, mostly south of Route 2, will diminish, breaks of sun developing, highs only 50s and low 60s. I'm meteorologist Mark Breen with an Eye on the Sky.
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0: the Gowanus Art Ensemble and Ruben Blundell with the Scherzo Movement from Henry Schoenfeld's Characteristic Suite.
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0: Paul Dukas wrote this next piece as a brutal final exam for horn students in Paris. Herman Bowman handles the solo duties with Court Mazur and the Leipzig Gewandhaus Orchestra. Here's the Villanelle from Paul Dukas.

0: The first movement of Bach's Violin Concerto No. 2, performed by the Amsterdam Baroque Orchestra. Monica Huggett was a violinist. You'll take a trip to the hills of Scotland and Ireland in just a minute. Stay right there.
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1: This next tune was originally composed by Simon Jeffs, the founder, one of the founders of the Penguin Cafe Orchestra. Guitarist Scott Tennant took it and turned it into a workout for four guitars. Here's the Los Angeles Guitar Quartet performing Celtic Fair.

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0: maybe I'm just a Tchaikovsky fan, or that piece is just so good. The Marsh Slav from Tchaikovsky, performed by the Cincinnati Pops Orchestra under Eric Kunzel. I'm Vernon Neal. Thanks for being here with me this morning.
1: 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We're just coming up on 10 o'clock. 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
2: Good morning. I am Walter Parker. Very happy to be sharing music with you until 3 o'clock this afternoon on Vermont Public Classical. In a moment, we'll get the Eye on the Sky weather from Fairbanks Museum meteorologist Mark Breen. Then we have a Concerto Grosso by George Frederick Handel, a bouncy quintet for piano and winds by Nikolai Rimsky-Korsakov, and the Thousand and One Nights Waltz by Johann Strauss Jr. So we hope you'll stay tuned to Vermont Public Classical, funded by our sustainers and by Blazing Design, a fireplace store in South Burlington offering gas, wood, and electric hearth products. 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
3: Good morning. From the Fairbanks Museum in St. Johnsbury, this is the Eye on the Sky forecast. May will finish up cool and occasionally damp. Not exactly well-timed in terms of weekend plans, the cooler air that arrived yesterday will be enhanced by an energetic storm north of Montreal spinning south, spreading clouds and showers into northern areas midday and afternoon, reaching southern areas late with a cold rain tonight, even snow over the mountaintops. The showers move out tomorrow with gradual clearing but chilly weather, more showers possible later Sunday. Now the forecast. Some limited sun this morning, then thickening clouds spreading south, showers developing in Quebec midday, working south to Route 4 during the afternoon, far southern areas late in the day, high 60s to low 70s. Tonight, rain and showers, upper 30s to mid 40s, and tomorrow, the rain and showers, mostly south of Route 2, will diminish, breaks of sun developing, highs only 50s and low 60s. I'm meteorologist Mark Breen with an Eye on the Sky.
2: Currently, it's 57 in Montpelier, 58 in Bennington, 59 in Rutland, 60 in St. Johnsbury, 61 in Brattleboro and Burlington, 15 degrees Celsius in Montreal. This is George Frederick Handel's Concerto Grosso in D minor, opus 6, number 10, played by the English Concert, led by Trevor Pinnock.

0: George Frederick Handel's Concerto Grosso in D minor, Opus 6, number 10, played by the English Concert led by Trevor Pinnock. It's 17 minutes past 10 o'clock. 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Coming up, we have a cheerful quintet for piano and winds by Nikolai Rimsky-Korsakov.
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2: 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I'm Steve Seal. That's next time on APM's Symphony Cast.
1: 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Next, we have a waltz by Johann Strauss Jr. from the 2017 New Year's in Vienna concert, the Vienna Philharmonic, led by Gustavo Dudamel. This is The 1001 Nights.

The Thousand and One Nights Waltz by Johann Strauss Jr. from the 2017 Vienna New Year's Day Concert, the Vienna Philharmonic, led by Gustavo Dudamel, here on Vermont Public Classical. It's 2 minutes before 11 o'clock. Coming up, we have a pair of symphonies in the 11 o'clock hour, number 80 by Joseph Haydn and number 1 by the 19th century German composer Emily Meyer. So we hope you'll stay tuned to Vermont Public Classical, a service of Vermont Public, WOXR, Schuyler Falls, Burlington, WVER-FM, West Rutland, WVLR-FM, Lindenville, WNCH, Norwich, WVNK, Manchester, WVTQ, Sunderland, Manchester, WVXR, Randolph, WOXM, Middlebury, WVTI, Brighton, and at vermontpublic.org. The Eye on the Sky weather. Periods of sun giving way to thickening clouds, spreading to the south, with showers in Quebec, reaching the Adirondacks and Route 4 early this afternoon, and southern areas mid to late afternoon. Highs in the 60s, a few low 70s far south, falling as showers arrive. Tonight, rain and showers, brief evening downpours, snow over mountaintops, lows tonight upper 30s to mid 40s. Saturday, rain and showers, mostly from the Adirondacks and Route 2 south, diminishing north to south. Some breaks of morning sun in the north, spreading to the south during the afternoon. Chilly and raw, with highs only in the 50s to low 60s. And the outlook for Sunday, sun fading through thickening clouds, with a chance of afternoon showers north, especially east of the Green Mountains. Not as cool, with highs on Sunday, 60 to 70 north to south. Currently, it's 59 in Montpelier, 61 in Binnington, 62 in Rutland and St. Johnsbury, 63 in Burlington, 64 in Brattleboro, 15 degrees Celsius in Montreal. I'm Walter Parker, and we'll begin the 11 o'clock hour with Joseph Haydn's Symphony No. 80 in D minor, played by the Orpheus Chamber Orchestra.

0: Joseph Haydn's Symphony No. 80 in D minor, played by the Orpheus Chamber Orchestra here on Vermont Public Classical. It's 23 minutes past 11 o'clock. We have a mid-19th century symphony by Emily Meyer in just a moment.
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0: 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Next on Vermont Public Classical, we have the Symphony No. 1 in C minor of the mid-19th century German composer Emily Meyer. We'll hear the North German Radio Philharmonic, directed by Leo McPhail.

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0: The Symphony No. 1 of the mid-19th century German composer Emilie Meyer. We heard the North German Radio Philharmonic, directed by Leo McFall, here on Vermont Public Classical. It's 2 minutes before noon. At noon, we'll get the midday eye on the sky weather from Fairbanks Museum meteorologist Megan Duncan. Then we have a waltz by Erik Satie, the piano trio of Claude Debussy, and a flute concerto by Carl Philipp Emanuel Bach. Over on our news service in the noon hour, it's the next installment of the Hop Sessions from the Hopkins Center at Dartmouth in conjunction with New Hampshire Public Radio. 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The Eye on the Sky weather is just ahead here on Vermont Public Classical. 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
1: From the Fairbanks Museum in St. Johnsbury, this is the Eye on the Sky weather update. A shortwave trough over Quebec will head south today, bringing a round of steady rain with it. Showers will reach northern Vermont first, then rotate overhead as the center of the storm moves south this afternoon. Precipitation totals will be the highest in the northeast, with light totals expected in the south. As the storm passes, winds will also pick up, making for a rainy and breezy afternoon. Now for the forecast details, today increasing clouds with showers developing and moving south. Highs will be in the 60s to nearing 70 with gusty conditions. Then tonight, widespread rain showers with lows in the low to mid 40s. And on Saturday, rain diminishing with highs from the mid-50s to low 60s. I'm meteorologist Megan Duncan with an Eye on the Sky.
0: Currently, it's 61 in Rutland and Montpelier, 62 in Bennington, 63 in St. Johnsbury, 64 in Burlington, 66 in Brattleboro, 15 degrees Celsius in Montreal. Good afternoon. I'm Walter Parker. Very happy to be sharing music with you until 3 o'clock this afternoon on Vermont Public Classical. Our noon music begins with a waltz by Erik Satie, Je te veux, I want you, played by the Atlantic Brass Quintet.

0: Je te veux, I want you, a waltz by Eric Satie, played by the Atlantic Brass Quintet, here on Vermont Public Classical at 6 minutes past noon. We have an early piano trio of Claude Debussy in just a moment.
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0: Claude Debussy was still a teenager when he wrote that piano trio in G major. We heard it played by violinist Joseph Silverstein, cellist Fred Sherry, and pianist Lee Luvisi. 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We have a flute concerto by Carl Philipp Emanuel Bach in just a moment.
1: I'm Deborah Lou Harder for The Met. 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It stars Isabel Leonard, Carlos Alvarez, Gabriela Reyes, and Niels Wanderer, conducted by Yannick Nézet-Séguin. 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
0: That's our Saturday matinee, tomorrow afternoon at 1, here on Vermont Public Classical, funded by listeners like you, and by Burlington Emergency and Veterinary Specialists, with care including dentistry, internal medicine, and ophthalmology, BEVSVT.com. 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Patrick Galois is the flutist with the CPE Bach Chamber Orchestra led by Peter Schreier.

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The Flute Concerto in G Major of Carl Philipp Emanuel Bach, played by Patrick Galois, with the CPE Bach Chamber Orchestra led by Peter Schreier. You're listening to Vermont Public Classical at 2 minutes before 1 o'clock. Coming up, we have the Donna Diana Overture of Emil von Reznicek, the Piano Sonata of Florence Price, and the Serenade No. 12 in C Minor for Wind Octet by Mozart. So stay tuned to Vermont Public Classical, WOXM Middlebury, WVXR Randolph, WNCH Norwich, WVTI Brighton, WVLR FM Lindenville, WVER FM West Rutland, WVNK Manchester, WVTQ Sunderland Manchester, WOXR Schuyler Falls Burlington, and on the Vermont Public App. The Eye on the Sky weather: increasing clouds with showers developing in Quebec, then heading south during the afternoon, showers reaching southern Vermont later in the day, with a chance of embedded thunder, highs in the 60s, nearing 70 in the south. Tonight, widespread rain showers, with lows in the low to mid-40s, a few upper 30s over higher elevations north. Saturday, rain in central Vermont heading south, then diminishing by the afternoon with some sunshine to follow. Cool and breezy with highs on Saturday from the mid-50s to low 60s. And on Sunday, sun fading through thickening clouds with a chance of afternoon showers in the north, especially east of the Green Mountains. Not as cool with highs on Sunday, 60 to 70 north to south. Currently, it's 60 in Montpelier, 63 in Rutland, 64 in Bennington, 66 in Brattleboro, St. Johnsbury, and Burlington, 15 degrees Celsius in Montreal. It's 1 o'clock. I'm Walter Parker. This is the Donna Diana Overture of Emil von Reznicek. The Gothenburg Symphony Orchestra is led by Nema Järvi.

0: The Donna Diana Overture of Emil von Resnicek, played by the Gothenburg Symphony Orchestra, Nema Järvi directing, here on Vermont Public Classical at 6 minutes past 1 o'clock. We have music of Florence Price in just a moment.
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0: 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Make that E minor. It's played by Althea Waits.

0: The Piano Sonata in E Minor of Florence Price, played by pianist Althea Waits. 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We have music of Mozart in just a moment.
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0: 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We'll hear an ensemble, including Heinz Holliger, oboe, Edward Brunner, clarinet, Klaus Thunemann, bassoon, and Hermann Baumann, horn.

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0: Mozart's Serenade No. 12 in C minor, K388, for pairs of oboes, clarinets, bassoons, and horns, played by an ensemble including Heinz Holliger, oboe, Edward Brunner, clarinet, Klaus Thunemann, bassoon, and Hermann Baumann, horn. Music of Mozart here on Vermont Public Classical at 2:02. Coming up, we have music from the stage, opera and ballet, Wagner's Tannhäuser, Gershwin's Porgy and Bess, and Leo Delibes' Sylvia, all represented in the coming hour, so stay tuned to Vermont Public Classical, WOXR, Schuyler Falls, Burlington, WVLR-FM, Lindenville, WNCH, Norwich, WVNK, Manchester, WVXR, Randolph, WVTI, Brighton, WOXM, Middlebury, WVTQ, Sunderland, Manchester, WVER-FM, West Rutland, in Stowe with facilities provided by Trapp Family Lodge and on the Vermont Public App. Fairbanks Museum meteorologist Megan Duncan has the eye on the sky weather for us.
1: From the Fairbanks Museum in St. Johnsbury, this is the Eye on the Sky weather update. A shortwave trough over Quebec will head south today, bringing a round of steady rain with it. Showers will reach northern Vermont first, then rotate overhead as the center of the storm moves south this afternoon. Precipitation totals will be the highest in the northeast, with light totals expected in the south. As the storm passes, winds will also pick up, making for a rainy and breezy afternoon. Now for the forecast details. Today, increasing clouds with showers developing and moving south. Highs will be in the 60s to nearing 70 with gusty conditions. Then tonight, widespread rain showers with lows in the low to mid 40s. And on Saturday, rain diminishing with highs from the mid 50s to low 60s. I'm meteorologist Megan Duncan with an eye on the sky.
0: Currently, it's 61 in Montpelier, 62 in St. Johnsbury, 63 in Rutland, 65 in Bennington and Burlington, 67 in Brattleboro, 16 degrees Celsius in Montreal. I'm Walter Parker, and next on Vermont Public Classical, we have music from Wagner's Tannhäuser, the Overture and Venusberg Bacchanal music. The Concertgebouw Orchestra of Amsterdam is led by Ado de Waart.

0: The Overture and Venusberg Bacchanal music from Wagner's opera Tannhäuser, played by the Concertgebouw Orchestra of Amsterdam, led by Ado de Waard. It's 23 minutes past 2 o'clock on this Friday afternoon. We have music of George Gershwin in just a moment here on Vermont Public Classical.
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0: 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Next on Vermont Public Classical, music of George Gershwin, who became friends with violinist Yasha Heifetz. Heifetz kept asking Gershwin to write him a violin concerto, but Gershwin never got around to doing that. So Heifetz asked if Gershwin would mind if Heifetz arranged some of his Porgy and Bess music for violin and piano. Gershwin said, go right ahead. And the result was this suite of marvelous arrangements of Porgy and Bess music made by Heifetz, played here by violinist Gil Shaham, with Akira Eguchi at the piano.

Music from Gershwin's Porgy and Bess, arranged for violin and piano by Yasha Heifetz, played by violinist Gil Shaham with pianist Akira Eguchi here on Vermont Public Classical, funded by listeners like you and by the Stowe Art, Wine, and Food fundraiser benefiting Copley Hospital and featuring auctions, a wine pull, and food on June 4th. Details at copleyvt.org. 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

0: 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We heard the Slovak Radio Symphony Orchestra led by Andre Lenard here on Vermont Public Classical.
1: 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I'm Steve Seal. That's next time on APM's SymphonyCast.
0: That's this evening at 8 o'clock here on Vermont Public Classical, WVNK, Manchester, WVTQ, Sunderland, Manchester, WNCH, Norwich, WVTI, Brighton, WVER-FM, West Rutland, WOXR, Schuyler Falls, Burlington, WOXM, Middlebury, WVXR, Randolph, WVLR-FM, Lindenville, on the Vermont Public app, and at 1069 in Woodstock, with facilities provided by Billings Farm and Museum in Woodstock, Vermont. I'm Walter Parker. 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Stay tuned. 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
2: Here's a little bit of a showbiz trivia question for you. You remember the actor Charlton Heston, right? Well, what was his very first movie role? Music is a hint. Yes, when he still was a student at Northwestern University, it was Peer Gynt. It was a student film. But technically, when you read his bios, they do credit it as his first movie. Not professional, but first film. Published in 1867 by Henrik Ibsen, it is a fantastic and very difficult to stage play. And the Norwegian audiences were deeply offended by it when they first saw it. Well, Peer Gynt's not really a nice guy. Some of Grieg's music coming up.

three Chinese folk songs set by Zhou Long and performed by the Shanghai Quartet. Coming up, some music from Brazil, from Norway, and Romania. Yeah, you can probably guess what the last one is, but yeah, great music coming up. I'm Lynn Warfel. Welcome. This is music by Alberto Nepomuceno. He was a Brazilian composer, and he did, we're going to hear some Peer Gynt coming up a little bit later in the hour, Grieg's music, and he actually became friends when he was traveling in Europe with a Norwegian student named Valborg Bang, well, not only friends, I think they got married, if I remember correctly, and Bang had been a student and friend of Edvard Grieg's. Yeah, there you go. A little connection there, like 6 degrees of Kevin Bacon. Here's the intermezzo from Nepomuceno's Brazilian Suite with the Brazilian Chamber Orchestra.

0: The D minor toccata by Bach, played by pianist Angela Hewitt.
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0: This is music that Edvard Grieg supplied for Henrik Ibsen's big first performances of Peer Gynt, which is a huge adventure on stage. It includes all of Edvard Grieg's wonderful music, but the play is all about Peer Gynt, who's a guy that kind of avoids responsibility. He's a little grandiose. Okay, he's a lot grandiose, and sometimes at the expense of others. The whole thing starts off when Peer Gynt abducts a bride from her own wedding, leading to, as they say, a series of escapades. Here is the Peer Gynt Suite No. 2 with a Berlin Philharmonic led by Herbert von Karajan.

0: Good afternoon. 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

0: The Romanian Rhapsody No. 1 by George Enescu with the Dallas Symphony. I'm Lynn Warfel. 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
2: From the Fairbanks Museum in St. Johnsbury, this is the Eye in the Sky weather update. This afternoon is shaping up to be a cool and rainy weather day. Showers that have been developing over Quebec are extending down into Vermont, with northeastern Vermont seeing the most of it. Wind will also pick up today with gusts of 20 to 25 miles per hour as the storm passes overhead. Rainy weather will continue overnight following the storm moving through New England. Now for the forecast details, this afternoon, showers spreading south with a chance of embedded thunder. Highs will be in the 60s to nearing 70 with gusty winds. Then tonight, widespread rain showers with lows in the low to mid 40s. And on Saturday, rain diminishing with highs from the mid 50s to low 60s. I'm meteorologist Megan Duggan with an eye on the sky.

two chorale preludes by Johannes Brahms, arranged by Ralph Sauer and played by the Canadian Brass. I'm Mindy Rantner. It's great to have your company for classical music on this last Friday in May. May is Mental Health Awareness Month, and every weekday at this time, we invite you to pause and take a breath and step into a piece of music to enjoy the mental space it creates.

0: Okay, so Karanome isn't there, but it was brilliant all the same. Franz Liszt's concert paraphrase of Verdi's Rigoletto, and what features so prominently there is the Act Three Quartet. Yuendi Lee was the pianist.
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0: one of the great masters of the oboe, Heinz Holliker, backed up by Sir Neville Mariner and the Academy of St. Martin in the Fields, who together made, dozens and dozens of recordings. That was Mozart's Oboe Concerto in C.
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0: 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András Korodi conducted the Budapest Philharmonic.
1: I'm Mark Breen. Welcome to Night Sky for Friday, May 29th. The nearly full moon emerges from the twilight in the southeast this evening, and by 9:45 can be seen situated to the upper right of the star Antares, the reddish beacon marking the heart of the Scorpion, just starting to crawl into the heavens for its summer of viewing. The progression that causes stars in the west to lower out of view, discussed earlier this week, also guides Antares from the southeast to due south in the evening by mid-July. Tomorrow night at 9:45, the moon will be just hours from reaching full as it slides just right of the red star. The moon progresses to a full moon by early Sunday morning at 4:45 a.m., the second full moon this month. So, is it a blue moon? The phrase, once in a blue moon, suggests something rare. But the idea of a second full moon in a month as a blue moon appears to be an invention from the Farmer's Almanac, then popularized through media outlets in the early 1980s. Next week, June offers some of the best views of the year on Night Sky. Night Sky is a production of Vermont Public and the Fairbanks Museum and Planetarium.
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0: This is the Composer's Datebook for May 29th. I'm John Burge. Today's date marks the anniversary of one of the most famous and notorious premieres in the history of classical music, that of Stravinsky's The Rite of Spring, in Paris on May 29th, 1913. From its very first note, sounded by the bassoon at the extreme end of its highest register, Stravinsky's score signaled the start of something radically different. It's also remembered as the occasion of one of the most emotional reactions by any audience. Catcalls and insults were hurled between the composer's supporters and detractors. Fistfights broke out, and finally the police were called. There were those, including Pierre Monteux, the conductor of the premiere, who felt the reactions were occasioned more by the dancing and the stage picture than by Stravinsky's music. Years later, when Monteux was asked what he thought of the original production, he confessed, to everyone's amusement, that he never actually saw it because his eyes were glued to the score. On hearing this near riot behind me, he wrote, I decided to keep the orchestra together at any cost. I did, and we played it to the end, absolutely as we had rehearsed it in the piece of the empty theater. Composer's Datebook is produced by APM, American Public Media, in conjunction with the American Composers Forum, reminding you that all music was once new.
1: Caused quite a stir, did Stravinsky's work. Well, we cannot say the same for Florence Price. In fact, her music was considered lost and she forgotten until fairly recently. From her seven descriptive pieces, this is Hilda's Waltz.

0: The overture to L'Inganno Felice by Gioachino Rossini. We heard the Orpheus Chamber Orchestra. Some Sibelius for strings coming up in a moment.
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0: Before there was Benjamin Britten, there was Sir Edward Elgar. The two did something very similar. Britten is known to have written some pieces of music, made some sketches when he was a kid, and then put them away and brought them back out. They turned into the Simple Symphony. Well, Sir Edward Elgar did the same thing. He wrote sketches when he was young. Some 40 years later, he created the two suites called The Wand of Youth. And in a note for a recording, he described some small grievances occasioned by the imaginary despotic rule of my father and mother, the two old people. It was proposed to show that children were not properly understood.
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0: the fourth movement from the Symphony No. 2 by Robert Schumann. Sir Simon Rattle conducted the Berlin Philharmonic.
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One of the perks of doing this kind of work is getting to play favorites. To be perfectly honest, when someone asks me, well, what's your favorite piece of music? The answer is the one that is on the air right now. But it's true, I do have a short list of favorite composers, and Johannes Brahms definitely ranks right up there. I'm Mindy Rantner. We have the opening movement from his Serenade No. 2 coming up later this hour with Jiří Belohlávek and the Czech Philharmonic. Some music for spring by Eric Coates.

called Dance in the Twilight. It comes from The Springtime Suite by Eric Coates. Andrew Penny conducted the Slovak Radio Symphony Orchestra. I'm Mindy Rantner. It's great to have your company for classical music on a Friday. Music for piano by Frédéric Chopin, written actually in two versions. The piano part is always the same, but in one it's solo all the way, and in the other, the pianist is joined by an orchestra. That's the one we're going to hear coming up in the course of the hour. And speaking of music for orchestra, the opening movement from the Serenade No. 2 by Johannes Brahms is also on the way. Johann Sebastian Bach loved writing music for solo instruments, and I don't know, I think it would make me pretty nervous to play all by myself. Not Rachel Barton Pine, though. This is the prelude from Bach's Violin Partita No. 3.

prelude from the solo violin partita number 3 by Johann Sebastian Bach. Rachel Barton Pine played his music for us on a Friday. Ralph Vaughan Williams decided he was going to play around a little bit with some English folk songs. Thing is, though, there are hundreds, maybe even thousands of them, and so to choose 3 could not have been an easy task.

0: music to make you happy. The English Folk Song Suite by Ralph Vaughan Williams. Frederick Fennell conducted the Cleveland Symphonic Winds.
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0: She was a contemporary of Mozart and Haydn and some of the Bach boys. She was Maddalena Laura Lombardini-Sirman. This is her string quartet, number 6.

The String Quartet, number 6 by Maddalena Laura Sirman, in a recording by the Lombardini Quartet. Actually, the ensemble is named for the composer. Her maiden name was Lombardini. Garrick Olson teamed up with Kazimierz Kord and the Warsaw Philharmonic to record music by Frédéric Chopin. The first part, the Andante Spianato, is always played by solo piano. There's a version for solo all the way to the end of the Grand Polonaise, but not in the case of this recording.

0: American pianist Garrick Olson with Kazimierz Szkord and the Warsaw Philharmonic, the Andante Spianato and Grand Polonaise by Frédéric Chopin. So I decided to check out what Garrick Olson is up to these days, and you know what? He had a gig tonight. It's already tomorrow morning, but he played on May 29th with the Warsaw Philharmonic in Warsaw, and they'll be playing again tomorrow.
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0: Opening movement from the Serenade No. 2 by Johannes Brahms, Jerzy Belohlavek conducted the Czech Philharmonic.
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Hey, wait a minute. What's going on here? That's not Beethoven. I think we're going to listen to Beethoven this week. That's Mahler. That's the last movement of Mahler's second, in fact. Hi there. Bill McLaughlin here. It is Exploring Music, and we will get the Beethoven sonatas. But I played that little bit of Mahler because there's a huge crescendo in the timpani and drums, and then all of a sudden the orchestra plays so hard, and then again, and then off in the F minor march. I think I know where Mahler got the idea. I think it's actually an homage to the final sonata of Ludwig van Beethoven. Let's listen to the opening of the Beethoven Sonata. This is the final sonata, number 32 out of 32. It's the C minor sonata, opus 111, his farewell to the sonata world, something he'd been doing since he was a child, really a teenager at least. Let's listen to Arthur Schnabel play the opening music. It's marked maestoso. It's a very craggy, jagged rhythm, dissonant, lots of diminished sevenths, and then something that might sound a little bit like that Mahler. Let's listen.

That's it. Did you hear that? Mahler had it in a different key. So he's laying on a C. Here's Beethoven again. Lands on that B natural and holds it. And then again. And he's on his way. That's the opening of the sonata in C minor, opus 111, the last of Beethoven's 32 sonatas. That was the great Arthur Schnabel playing it. So we're in a special world today, this world of the last three sonatas of Ludwig van Beethoven. Like the string quartets, like the Ninth Symphony, and like Missa Solemnis, he seemed to inhabit some other world, as if he could see over the horizon, past the mortal limits that you and I face. Here is Heavenly Music now, finale of the sonata in E major, the 30th of the 32 sonatas. Here now is Arthur Schnabel to play the finale of the E major sonata, opus 109 of Beethoven. Listen to the sound that this man makes in the opening.

beautiful music and extraordinary playing from Arthur Schnabel, the finale of the E major sonata, Opus 109, music written in 1820. Just a year later, Beethoven wrote his sonata in A flat major, 1821. There's something very warm about that music, isn't there? In the score, Beethoven marks in Italian, con amabilità, which means amiably, or even warmer than that. Here's Arthur Schnabel, the first movement of the 31st Sonata.

It's a beautiful, genial, I would say, humane piece of music from Ludwig van Beethoven. The first movement of the A-flat major sonata, Opus 110. Let's move to the finale now, which opens with a kind of introduction. It's marked Adagio Mano Troppo, not too slow, he writes. And then he writes, Arioso Dolente. And just in case you don't get that sad aria, he gives it to you again in German, Klagender Gesang. That sad song at A-flat minor makes its way through to a very congenial fugue in A-flat major. Here's the final movement now, the sonata number 31 in A-flat major, Opus 110, once again, Arthur Schnabel.

What a wonderful performance. What fantastic music. That's the finale of the Sonata in A-flat major, next to last sonata, Beethoven, Opus 110, 31 out of 32 sonatas. You're tuned in to Exploring Music, and we've been listening to Beethoven sonatas all week long at the suggestion of my friend Tim Page, who loves this set of recordings of Arthur Schnabel, all made a very long time ago, 1932 to 38. And we're coming up to the last act now. Write to us via our website, exploringmusic.org. And now we come to the final act, the final movement of the final sonata of Ludwig van Beethoven, number 32 out of 32. It's a piece in C minor. Opus number is 111. And those numbers, 111, have a kind of almost talismanic quality for musicians. If you say to somebody 111, you don't have to explain anything further. He or she knows right away you're talking about the last sonata and that most phenomenal set of variations ever conceived of. The piece that Beethoven is varying is marked Arietta. It's a little aria. Simple piece. He tells you right away. He says, Adagio molto semplice. Very simple and singing. And yet there are worlds within this. This is the piece that inspired the great Czech author Milan Kundera to write a fantastic chapter in his book, The Book of Laughter and Forgetting. Kundera is moved to quote a pensée of Pascal. Man, says Pascal, lives in the abyss between the infinitely large and the infinitely small. All right, I'm going to quit talking about this piece. Let's listen. Here's Arthur Schnabel playing the finale of Opus 111 of Beethoven, the final sonata.

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Remarkable performance from Arthur Schnabel. The final movement of the final sonata of Ludwig van Beethoven, Sonata in C minor, Opus 111. Arthur Schnabel, born in 1882, a little town called Lipnik. It's along the Polish-Czech border, I guess. Things changed a lot after the First World War. He came to Vienna when he was 7 years old and studied with a very famous teacher called Leschetizky, who told him something really important. He said, "Arthur, you will never, ever be a pianist. You will be a musician. Don't worry about the technique so much. Let the other kids show off with Liszt and all the fancy stuff. You will be a musician." So he didn't go around playing Hungarian rhapsodies. Instead, he devoted himself to the most profound music ever written for the piano. And we've just had the benefit of that this week. Everyone should have a set of these recordings in his home. I mean, if you're feeling down, pick any disc, put it on. I guarantee in 20 minutes you'll be feeling better. So thanks to Arthur Schnabel, thanks to Beethoven, and thanks to Tim Page for pointing me in this wonderful direction. And most of all, thank you for coming along. This has really been a voyage of discovery. We didn't get to all 32 sonatas, but you know what? I still got this box here in my hand. We'll get to them all. Thanks for joining us. See you next week.

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Our production assistants are Ella Pinsloop, Eric Opland, Adela Skoronsky, and Weston Williams. Rebecca Neistat is the WFMT production and syndication manager. 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

0: support of the Paul M. Angel Family Foundation, Helen So, the Earl and Brenda Shapiro family, Mr. and Mrs. William G. Brown, Eugene Jarvis and Sasha Gerritsen, the Julian Family Foundation, and the listener supporters of WFMT. I'm Bill McLaughlin. 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

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I'm Steve Seal. We're at the Robert Pujade Auditorium of the Opera Dijon in Dijon, France, with the Lausanne Chamber Orchestra. Founded in Lausanne, Switzerland in 1942 by Victor Desarzans, the Lausanne Chamber Orchestra has been led over the years by conductors including Armand Jardin, Sir Lawrence Foster, Jesus Lopez Cobos, and Christian Zacharias. Today, the artistic director is Renaud Capuçon, appointed in 2021, and it is he who will not only lead the orchestra in our concert, but also, for two of our three works, take center stage in his other well-known capacity as a celebrated violinist of stunning technique and artistry. A genuine forgotten treasure will open our program. Composed in 1922, French composer Charlotte Sohi's Theme and Variations envelops the listener in lush orchestral colors, supporting a rich and exhilarating solo part. Then, a late work of a tormented musician and one of the crowning achievements of Romanticism, Schumann's Violin Concerto. Never performed during the composer's lifetime, it was not until the great Yehudi Menuhin recorded the score that it finally became a core part of the repertoire. And finally, to conclude, Renaud Capuçon trades bow for baton to lead the orchestra in Beethoven's iconic Pastoral Symphony, a portrait of a towering artist who had lost his hearing, choosing refuge in nature, and in so doing, opening the doors to a rich inner world. It's a vibrant celebration of musical lyricism with two pillars of the repertoire and a fascinating discovery. Welcome to APM's Symphony Cast.

Charlotte Sauhy was born in Paris in 1887, the daughter of an industrialist father and a mother who was an amateur singer. She studied the organ and in the 1890s attended the newly founded Schola Cantorum Conservatory. During her life in Paris, her social circle included Albert Roussel, Alberic Magnard, and Vincent Dandy. Sauhy's Thème Varié, Theme and Variations, was completed in 1921 and dedicated to Nadia Boulanger. They were born a few months apart, and this towering figure in music instruction had been a childhood friend. Originally a piece for violin and piano, she was apparently sufficiently pleased with how it turned out that she proceeded to create the setting for violin and orchestra that we're about to hear. And for my money, this is where this work truly blossoms into something more. When played by the full orchestra, the sensuous melody line and the chords almost seem to presage something like a Bernard Herrmann film score. You can almost imagine this music opening a classic Hitchcock film. It really is something that feels like it should be played regularly. One hopes it'll start to be picked up by more violinists.